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12: And this is Daniel Riobó. Today we have help from sound technician Pepo Sherman and production help from Cristina Dorado.
11: In today's broadcast, we will talk about education and in particular, the changes the current system needs to undergo to adapt to present challenges.
12: We had the chance to talk about this with the president of Fundación Educación, Sonia Díez, and with Ndaba Mandela, grandson of Nelson Mandela. They are seeking a change in education and they stress the importance of listening to young people.
13: So what we have now is a system that is not aware of the challenges that we have ahead. Big challenges like what is going to be the future of work? How about mental health? How about the sense of belonging?
14: One of the biggest challenges that we have, not only in South Africa, but across the world, is that education is not meeting the needs of the challenges of the day. And therefore, it's time for us to find a way to reform education.
11: Today, we will also talk about the 100-year anniversary of the death of Antonio Gaudí, the architect of La Sagrada Familia. The inauguration of the Tower of Jesus Christ by Pope Leo today is the main event of the Year of Gaudí, which commemorates his passing.
12: Even though a century has gone by since he died, Gaudí's work continues to make a huge impression. We are joined by Galdric Santana, curator of the Gaudí Year and director of the Gaudí Chair, to understand the key factors behind his everlasting popularity.
15: Yo creo que la clave de ese éxito es el hecho de que Gaudí lo que hace es...
12: I believe the key to that success is the fact that what Gaudí does is synthesize the laws of nature to create a new visual language. So the result is something that always evokes an element of nature, making it a visual language, a concept familiar to any civilization on our planet. And that is why I believe he enjoys such widespread success.
15: Este éxito tan abierto.
11: But before we get into this part of the broadcast, a summary of the main news of the week. We begin our summary with some national news, now in the middle of Pope Leo's visit to Spain. The pontiff arrived yesterday in Barcelona, after spending the first part of his trip in Madrid. And on Monday, Robert Prevost made history by becoming the first pope to address the Spanish Parliament.
16: La pluralidad política no debería degenerar en descalificación permanente del adversario.
12: Political pluralism should not degenerate into permanent insult of the adversary, the Pope warned. He also urged to protect migrants. At the same time, the pontiff made a reference against abortion and euthanasia, both of which are legally recognized in Spain.
16: Toda vida humana debe ser reconocida y custodiada desde su concepción hasta su ocaso natural.
11: The Pope's speech in Congress won praise from most political parties, despite some disagreements with its content. Minister for Justice Félix Bolaños assured that his message is completely aligned with that of the government. We believe in peace, diplomacy, international law, and dignity for everyone, wherever they come from, he said.
17: El gobierno está absolutamente alineado porque nosotros creemos en la paz, creemos en la diplomacia, creemos en el derecho internacional y creemos en la dignidad de todas las personas, vengan de donde vengan.
12: There were a few absences, however, left-wing parties Podemos and Bloque Nacionalista Gallego weren't present during the Pope's speech in Parliament. Neither were former socialist presidents Felipe González and José Luis Rodríguez Zapatero, the latter of whom is currently investigated in an alleged corruption case.
11: On his way through Madrid, Pope Leo also met with victims of sexual abuse by members of the Church. On receiving him on Saturday, King Felipe of Spain, precisely, spoke about the victim's pain and praised the Pope's position in this regard.
18: Puede haber mayor contraste que el dolor causado
12: the abuse cases are neither representative nor can they be of the immense ecclesial community. Your clarity and firmness, which I also wish to acknowledge, are essential to the healing process and the repair of the harm inflicted.
11: While in Madrid, the Pope had a very busy schedule with a variety of massive events, including a vigil with young people at the Plaza de Lima and mass at the Plaza Cibeles on Sunday in front of more than a million pilgrims and worshippers.
19: Me impresiona un montón toda la gente que hay tan temprano, que la gente se haya levantado tanto, tantos jóvenes reunidos para este acto.
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12: The Pope then traveled to Barcelona, where the itinerary included a visit to a prison and the Montserrat Abbey. While in Barcelona, the Pope has spoken in Catalan and addressed the pressing issue of mental health.
16: Necesita un sistema sanitari que inclogui entre las seves prioritats aquest malestar invisible y generalizat que afecta también als joves.
12: Mental health, the Pope said, should be a priority for the health system. It is an invisible and widespread malaise, he said, that affects young people too.
11: The Pope also spoke against gender-based violence. We should all fight this tragic reality, both as individuals and as a society, he said.
16: Esta realidad dramática, que tiene raíces antropológicas y culturales, estamos llamados a abordarla todos, sea personalmente, sea como sociedad.
12: All of this before celebrating Mass at the Sagrada Familia today. The Pope's blessing of the Torre de Jesucristo takes place on the 100-year anniversary of the death of Antonio Gaudí, the architect of the temple. We will delve into this anniversary in the second part of the broadcast.
11: After his visit to Barcelona, Pope Leo will travel to Gran Canaria and then to Tenerife, where he will learn firsthand about the situation of immigrants who arrive in the Canary Islands and the work of the organizations that support them. Moving on to the political arena, Pope Leo's visit has provided a lifeline for the Spanish government, which is still surrounded by corruption scandals. President Pedro Sánchez will appear before Congress on June the 24th to provide explanations. Today, opposition leader Alberto Núñez Feijóo asked yet again for his resignation, but the socialist president insists on seeing out his term.
3: Señor P.S. Si lo sabía todo, tendrá que dimitir por corrupción. Y si no lo sabía, tendrá que dimitir por incompetente.
4: Si quiere jugar a las siglas, pregunte primero quién es M. Rajoy.
12: The political brawl comes amid the Leire Díaz case, which investigates an alleged operation to derail investigations that could affect the government and the Socialist Party. On Friday, President Sánchez himself assured that he knew nothing of such maneuvers. I wouldn't have allowed it, he assured.
22: Nunca he conocido. Ni nunca se me ha informado sobre las andanzas de la señora Leire Díaz. Y si no se ha hecho es precisamente porque nunca las hubiera tolerado.
11: President Sánchez has insisted time and time again that he will not call an early election. In fact, last week he announced the first steps towards presenting the general budget for 2027 after operating on an extension of the 2023 budget for the past 3 years.
22: Y a lo largo de este mes lo que vamos a hacer es actualizar el cuadro macro con el objetivo de aprobar nuestras cuentas de coordinación de los presupuestos generales con el resto de fuerzas parlamentarias en las Cortes Generales.
12: And while Sánchez denies any involvement with Leire Díez, the director of the Civil Guard, Mercedes González, has admitted she met her twice. González assures that the relationship ended when Díaz asked her to reinstate a commander involved in the Caso Coldo corruption case.
11: President Pedro Sánchez, as we mentioned earlier, will appear before Congress to address this scandal and others. This appearance will take place after former socialist president José Luis Rodríguez Zapatero is questioned next week over his alleged involvement in an influence peddling scheme. And speaking of legal troubles, the trial against the president's brother, David Sánchez, ended on Tuesday. He is accused of misconduct and influence peddling in connection with his appointment to a public position in Badajoz in 2017. During his statement before the court, David Sánchez denied any involvement in the selection process.
23: ¿En algún momento ha influido directa o indirectamente en alguna persona de la Diputación para que se cree la plaza que a usted se le ha adjudicado?
24: En absoluto.
12: David Sánchez did not use his right to speak on the final day of the trial, but another of the defendants did, Miguel Ángel Gallardo, former socialist president of the Badajoz Provincial Council. The accused, he said, are only guilty of not holding the same views as the private prosecution.
25: Reiterar mi inocencia y también de las personas que estamos en el banquillo y que la única culpabilidad que tienen es no tener las mismas ideas que la acusación popular.
11: Both the defense and the prosecutor's office are requesting the acquittal of the 11 defendants in this case, while the private prosecutions request 6 years in prison for David Sánchez and 4 for Gallardo. In other news, Alfonso Fernández Mañueco from the Conservative People's Party has been invested as regional president of Castilla y León after securing a coalition pact with far-right party Vox. Their agreement includes the so-called national priority, a concept coined by the far-right to privilege nationals when receiving public aid, for example.
26: Tanto en el acuerdo suscrito
12: Both in the agreement and in several measures, we have committed, guided by the principle of national priority, to ensuring a fair allocation of public resources based on the genuine and verifiable ties that their beneficiaries have to our land.
11: This is the third coalition government led by Mañueco in Castilla y León, and the second he shares with Vox. The far-right party will have a vice presidency in the new government and jurisdiction in immigration affairs, as well as agriculture and environmental policy, among others.
12: At the same time, the winner of the regional election in Andalucía, Juan Manuel Moreno Bonilla, also from the People's Party, is negotiating with Vox as well to remain in power. The first meeting has taken place this week.
11: On another note, the school year is coming to an end, heated up by teachers' protests in several Spanish regions. In the Comunidad Valenciana, educators are already in their fifth week of an indefinite strike, which started back in May.
12: In Catalonia, protests continue as the Pope visits Barcelona and university entrance exams take place there. Meanwhile, teacher unions in Madrid have announced protests for the upcoming school year.
11: And we are keeping a close eye on a wildfire which broke out on Monday in Huelva, in Los Turbios de Villanueva de los Castillejos. While firefighters continue working there, the main concern is that the wind might change and complicate things.
12: Over 370 people have been evacuated since Monday as a safety precaution. Most of them had returned home, but over 100 remain unable to go back. Meanwhile, the fire has already affected over 3,600 hectares.
11: You're listening to the English language broadcast of Spanish National Radio. We now take a look at the international scene. A Serbian UN peacekeeper was killed in Lebanon last week in an attack in which two Spanish soldiers sustained minor injuries. The attack took place in the area where the Spanish contingent's base is located. The peacekeeper's position was targeted with mortar fire. The most seriously injured man was taken to a hospital in Beirut, where he eventually died, according to the United Nations.
12: The origin of the attack is yet unknown, and the peacekeeping mission has launched an investigation. The Israeli Defense Forces, based on the trajectory of the projectile, have blamed Hezbollah, which has not yet commented on the matter. The Spanish Foreign Minister, José Manuel Álvarez, condemned the attack and called for those responsible to be held to account.
2: Estos hechos deben investigarse. Debe de llegarse hasta las últimas consecuencias y los responsables deben enfrentarse a la justicia internacional.
11: The Middle East is once again moving dangerously close to a wider regional confrontation. From Gaza to Iran, from Israel to Lebanon, the fragile balance of recent months is being shaken by renewed strikes, threats and retaliation. Our collaborator in the region, Elsa Yazbek Sharabati, gives us the details.
5: In recent days, the violence has intensified on several fronts in the Middle East. Israel has continued its military operations in South Lebanon, while tensions with Iran have again raised fears of a broader confrontation. The UN Secretary General Antonio Guterres has called for an immediate halt to hostilities across the region, warning that the situation could undermine diplomatic efforts and worsen an already dramatic humanitarian crisis. For Lebanon, the danger is double. The country is already exhausted by months of destruction in the south, displacement of civilians, and repeated violations of its sovereignty. But it is also becoming a pressure point in the wider confrontation between Israel, Hezbollah, and Iran. A daily challenge for this country and even for the peacekeepers on the Lebanese-Israeli border. A mission that has become increasingly dangerous. UNIFIL peacekeepers have been caught in the crossfire last week, and the recent shelling killed one Serbian peacekeeper and wounded a Spanish one, with a brutal reminder that the blue helmets are no longer simply observers of the conflict. They are themselves exposed to its violence. Spain condemned the attack and called for a full investigation, stressing that attacks against peacekeepers are unacceptable. For Madrid, protecting UNIFIL also means defending the last international buffer still standing between Lebanon and the wider war. The Spanish contingent plays a key role in the eastern sector, operating from the Miguel de Cervantes base, one of the most strategic UN positions near the blue line between Lebanon and Israel. At a time when the Middle East is once again on the edge, South Lebanon has become both a battlefield and a diplomatic test. And for Spain, the safety of its soldiers, the credibility of international law, and the future of peacekeeping are now part of the same urgent equation. Elsa Yazbek Sharabati, Radio Exterior de España.
11: Still looking at Lebanon, Israel continued its offensive against Hezbollah on Tuesday, despite Iran's warning on Monday that this would lead to retaliation against Israeli territory.
12: The military campaign has claimed at least 29 lives since Monday night, according to the Lebanese Ministry of Health.

0: The note, the Spanish Minister for Defense, Margarita Robles, has regretted the suspension of the European project to develop sixth-generation fighter jets, known as the Future Combat Air System. Robles considers it a failure and will seek ways to revive the plan, in which Germany, France and Spain were participating. I think this is bad news and very worrying news for Europe's strategic autonomy. I believe it was a major project involving three major countries, and so it is undoubtedly a failure. Europe needs to rethink its next steps.
1: The project has failed after Berlin and Paris reached the final conclusion at the highest level that the differences between Airbus and the French company Dassault were insurmountable. The Spanish defense minister considered that industry interests have been prioritized over Europe's security, something she deems worrying and serious. Robles assured that Spain will suggest an alternative approach.
2: Se han antepuesto intereses de la industria a los intereses de la seguridad y de la defensa de Europa. Y creo que eso es muy preocupante, es grave, y desde luego por parte de España vamos a hacer todo lo posible para que este proyecto tenga otra vía.
0: In other news, the European Commission has launched an investigation regarding the mandatory recording of guest data in accommodations in Spain. It suspects that this regulation could breach data protection laws. Spain has 2 months to respond, while the Spanish tourism sector has welcomed the decision.
1: At the same time, the Commission has also promised targeted restrictions on Schengen visas for Russian nationals following a complaint by 11 European countries, led by Sweden against France, Italy and Spain, which welcome hundreds of thousands of Russian tourists every year. This proposal, which will come into force next year, will therefore not apply to the coming summer season.
0: We now turn to look at the Western Sahara, where 3 members of the Polisario Front have been killed in a Moroccan drone strike, including Lebib Mohamed Abdelaziz, a member of the movement's international secretariat and son of the historic leader Mohamed Abdelaziz. Within the Spanish government, positions differ on what the response should be.
1: The Socialist Party has refrained from condemning the attack, whilst its leftist coalition partners, Sumar, Izquierda Unida and Más Madrid, have criticized what they describe as Morocco's use of Israeli-style methods to carry out assassinations. Sumar Member of Parliament Alberto Ibáñez has called on the government to issue a diplomatic response and has asked for explanations.
3: Una acción que necesita una respuesta diplomática de nuestro gobierno. 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
0: And on Monday, Mexican President Claudia Sheinbaum hinted at the possibility of holding a meeting with King Felipe of Spain during his visit to Mexico. The king will be traveling there to attend Spain's match against Uruguay in the World Cup.
4: Se prevé la visita del rey de España, ¿sí se tiene confirmado?
5: Sí, a Jalisco. Por lo pronto sí se tiene confirmado.
4: ¿No se reunirá usted con él?
5: Estamos viendo, para ver si nos reunimos.
1: While relations between Mexico and Spain are getting better following years of diplomatic tensions, Sheinbaum declined to confirm whether the meeting would ultimately take place or where, but did not rule out the possibility within the context of the tournament, which Mexico is co-hosting with the United States and Canada.
0: And in Peru, the second round of the presidential elections between the left-wing candidate Roberto Sánchez and the right-wing candidate Keiko Fujimori will be decided by a few thousand votes cast abroad, as well as votes from the country's most remote areas, and by some thousand ballot papers that have been contested.
1: With 96% of the votes counted, Sánchez holds a slight lead over the daughter and political head of former president Alberto Fujimori. In this presidential runoff, ballot papers from overseas have had to be flown to Peru to be counted, a change that is slowing down the process.
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0: Moving on to cultural news, British novelist Julian Barnes will receive this year's Princesa de Asturias Award for Literature.
1: Barnes has written many books, including the Booker Prize-winning novel The Sense of an Ending. The 80-year-old author published Departures at the beginning of the year and assured it would be his last book.
0: And speaking of awards, actress Carmen Machi has been awarded the 2026 National Film Award, as announced by the Ministry of Culture. The jury highlighted that she is one of the most important comedy actresses in the history of Spanish cinema.
1: Machi began her career in theater and rose to fame in TV, starring in memorable series Siete Vidas and Aida, where she played a single mother who gets

0: by as best as she can in a working-class neighborhood.
1: She has also appeared in many films. Her popularity reached its peak with her role in the comedy Ocho Apellidos Vascos, a box office hit that earned her the Goya Award for Best Supporting Actress in 2015.
2: Oye, espero que no te haya molestado lo de Arancha. Pero es que yo tengo un peinado más como de Anne.
0: Since then, Carmen Machi has received two further Goya nominations. In addition, she was awarded the gold medal for Merit in Fine Arts in 2024. Upon receiving the National Film Award, Machi joins actor Eduard Fernández, who received it last year, and other prominent figures of Spanish cinema, including Antonio Banderas and directors Fernando Trueba and Pedro Almodóvar.
1: And Jesús Cisneros Laguna has been awarded the National Illustration Award, which is also given out by the Ministry of Culture. The jury has praised the artist for the exceptional quality of a powerful and expressive body of work, in which there is a perfect synthesis between strength, sensitivity, and visual narrative.
0: 59-year-old Cisneros, who is originally from Zaragoza, has published more than 30 children's books, as well as young adult and adult literature and art and experimental books. He has also worked as an illustrator on book covers and collective works for various European and Latin American publishers.

0: And as we mentioned in previous broadcast, Bad Bunny is currently in the middle of his Spanish tour, which has been happening at the same time as Pope Leo's visit. On Monday, the Pontiff and the Puerto Rican singer held a private meeting in Madrid, an encounter which came to light yesterday.
1: Bad Bunny will offer 4 more concerts in Madrid this week, a city where he has already performed 6 times so far as part of his The Tirar Más Fotos tour, which made a stop beforehand in Barcelona with 2 concerts there as well.

0: Moving on to sports, the Spanish national football team played their last friendly match ahead of the World Cup on Monday. Spain secured a 3-1 victory over Peru in Puebla, Mexico. Mikel Oyarzabal, Pedri and Jeremy Pino scored the goals for Spain, whilst Peru pulled one back through Jairo Vélez.
1: Following the dubs raised by the draw against Iraq, Luis de la Fuente's side put in a performance much closer to the one they aim to deliver in their opening match against Cape Verde next Monday, dominating the game for much of the evening and showing a much more solid and fluid side.
0: On Thursday, the 11th of June, the Men's World Cup will officially kick off. This year, and for the first time, the competition will take place across three different countries: the United States, Mexico, and Canada. Meanwhile, the Spanish women's national team has qualified directly for the 2027 World Cup after beating Iceland 1-6 in Reykjavik in the final match of the qualifying round.
1: Following this victory, Spain finishes the qualifying phase as group leaders, level on points with England but with a superior goal difference following last Friday's 4-0 thrashing of the English side in Palma de Mallorca. After the match, head coach Sonia Bermúdez and players Vicky López and Aitana Bonmatí expressed their delight.
2: Muy felices, es para estarlo. 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
0: Today, football players like Aitana Bonmatí and Vicky López are huge stars and an inspiration for many young girls who love football. But it hasn't been an easy path for women footballers. The story of some of these pioneers is recounted in Pioneras, They Just Wanted to Play, a film which will be released on Friday.
1: Pioneras tells the story of the first Spanish women's football team, a courageous group of young women who in the early 70s, still amid Franco's regime, decided to play football in a country where it was still frowned upon.
5: La sección femenina se creó para incluir a la mujer en el servicio a la patria.
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0: Along their fight for their dream, which was not becoming professionals or making a living as footballers, but simply being able to play, these trailblazers find an unexpected ally, a visionary and highly daring sports promoter.
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1: Together and against all odds, the promoter and the young players will challenge the system in a battle that will forever change the history of women's football in Spain.
9: Que hoy no importa quién gane o quién pierda, sino que vean de lo que sois capaces.
7: ¡Vamos!
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0: In the film, based on a true story, Daniel Ibáñez stars as the promoter, Sofía de Iznájar and Bruna Lucadamo as two of the players, and Elena Irureta as the head of the women's section of the Falange. The film won the Audience Award at the recent Málaga Film Festival. Marta Díaz de López is the screenwriter and director.
14: Yo no conocía la historia de estas mujeres, me llega a mí a través de...
0: I didn't know the story of these women. I heard about it from the producer and found it fascinating from the start. First and foremost, the fact that I didn't know about it. And also the realization that, if I didn't, neither did the general public. I thought it would be very interesting to bring this story to the screen and for cinema to serve as a channel to reach as many viewers as possible.
1: These pioneers overcame every obstacle leading to the Federation finally granting licenses to women a few years later. Since then, women's football has grown steadily, and today Spain is the reigning world champion. The national team won the title in Australia in 2023 and boasts the best women's club in the world, Football Club Barcelona, which has just won its fourth Champions League.
0: And in other football news, Florentino Pérez will remain as president of Real Madrid after winning the club's elections on Sunday, with around 65% of the vote, ahead of his only rival, Enrique Riquelme, who surprised many by securing 35% of the votes, a remarkable result for a candidate who put together his campaign in just 2 weeks. Riquelme congratulated Florentino Pérez once the results were confirmed.
15: Felicitar a la candidatura de Florentino Pérez porque ha conseguido la victoria esta noche.
1: Florentino Pérez has been the club's president since 2009 and he will now extend his term until at least 2030. In terms of new signings, he has announced the return of Portuguese coach José Mourinho and the recruitment of two new defensive players, Dutch right-back Denzel Dumfries and French centre-back Ibrahim Konaté.
0: Furthermore, Real Madrid announced yesterday that it had made an offer of 150 million euros for Julian Alvarez to Atlético de Madrid, and that this club rejected the offer. The offer had been the flagship announcement of the election campaign by the club's newly re-elected president, Florentino Pérez.
16: El martes voy a hacer una oferta a un importante club por un gran jugador que sería la mayor cantidad de dinero que el Real Madrid pagaría por un traspaso en toda su historia.
17: Radio Exterior de España. Emisión en inglés.

0: Despite what the song may say, education is key for the future. But is the current education system really preparing young people for the world we live in today and for the world of tomorrow? At Fundación Educación, they believe the system is outdated and they are determined to change it. Sonia Díez is their president.
1: We know what is not working. You know, our system is outdated. We understand that it was created for a different world. No other business has stop from evolution the same way that education has. It has been overprotected from the changes outside. So what we have now is a system that is not aware of the challenges that we have ahead. Big challenges like what is going to be the future of work? How about mental health? How about a sense of belonging? It's not working because we are not focusing on the immediate needs, but we are repeating the old same mistakes and old ways of the past.
0: Sonia Díez believes that education as we know it is over. To discuss its transformation, which she deems imperative, the president of Fundación Educación recently held a conversation with Ndaba Mandela in Madrid. An author, entrepreneur, and political consultant, Mandela told us how education was vital for his grandfather, Nelson Mandela, and he recalled his grandfather's very first day of school.
2: My grandfather went to school for the first time with no shoes, barefoot, and he was wearing his father's pants. And when we got there, the teacher asked him, "What is your name?" And so he replied, "Xolihlahla." And the teacher said, "No, I want your Christian name. I want your English name." And so he didn't have one. And so that day he was named Nelson. But to actually give reference to his real name that was given by his parents, Xolihlahla means the one who tugs, the one who pulls the branch of a tree, which means that he's a troublemaker. And indeed, he became a troublemaker for the apartheid regime.
0: Indeed, that young boy went on to fight apartheid. He became a human rights champion, South African president, and Nobel Peace Prize laureate. But Nelson Mandela never forgot the importance of education, something he passed on to his grandson, Ndaba, who lived with him as a child.
2: I was having dinner with my grandfather one day, and he says to me, "Ndaba, you are my grandson. Therefore, people will look at you as a leader. Therefore, you need to get the best marks in class." And I was like, "Whoa, whoa, whoa, whoa, whoa. The pressure. But you know, parents put pressure on their children because often the children do not know what they're capable of doing. You are much more capable of doing great things than you think you know. You can actually do much more than you think you know. And so if you think about how diamonds are created through a great exertion of pressure. And so that pressure that parents put on their children is for them to be able to shine, for them to be able to dig deeper, right, than they ordinarily would, so that they can prepare themselves for the future.
0: Today, Nelson Mandela's grandson, Ndaba, chairs the Mandela Institute for Humanity to keep his legacy alive. A big part of this has to do with education, as he told the English language broadcast during his visit to Madrid, where he traveled to support the Alliance for the Future of Education.
2: One of the biggest challenges that we have, not only in South Africa, but across the world, is that education is not meeting the needs of the challenges of the day. And therefore, it's time for us to find a way to reform education. There is a movement that is bubbling under where parents are demanding that young people have access to the skills and to the tools and resources that they need in order to meet the challenges. We are in a world that is filled with wars, that is filled with so much separation, and yet we need to find ways that our children can have the same opportunities that children have in Spain. Because those same opportunities is what is truly going to be able for them to change their lives.
0: The Alliance for the Future of Education and Fundación Educación, which the Mandela Institute is partnering with, aim to change the education system. They believe that education faces a turning point amid a rapidly changing world and challenges such as climate change and the boom of artificial intelligence.
1: If you have a very powerful tool like artificial intelligence, and you think that probably for the first time there's going to be so many students that can get personalized learning and have the sense of joy and possibility of sharing their knowledge with other people because they can access that knowledge. Artificial intelligence is not the enemy. The only thing is that artificial intelligence has all of a sudden appeared in our lives, and this is going to be changing the way we do many things. So unless we agree all together that we have to do something about it and manage it the best way for the new generations, what is going to happen is that we're going to be having a very dispersed way of using it that can cause a big problem.
0: For Fundación Educación, it is very important to shift the focus from teaching to actually learning. Their president, Sonia Díez, stressed how urgent this is during her conversation with the English language broadcast.
1: In our educational system, everything is more based into teaching than not learning. The first thing we need to realize is that content is not necessarily the most important part of our education. It's going to be more about competences, abilities, ways of debating. You know, our world is very complex. So we are going to be needing to debate many things and make sure we understand the point of the other person in front of us to solve a specific problem that is affecting all of us. How about our critical thinking for making decisions that are going to be good for all of us and for the good of humanity? This is what is relevant at this point. And this is why this is so urgent, because we have a generation right now, today, at schools, learning the old way. And the old way is almost 3 centuries ago's way. And that's too dangerous.
0: Despite putting the focus on learning, teachers do play a crucial role in all of this, according to Sonia Díez, who is also an educator herself.
1: The teachers that we have today at schools chose to be teachers because they didn't want to become business people. So they are not there because they want to become rich and famous. They're doing their best, the best way they learn to do it. Now the world has changed, and what they have in the classrooms is so diverse. Sometimes the number of and the quality of the problems they are getting, you know, in their classrooms are completely impossible to manage for them. So if we want good teachers in the classrooms, it's not only about paying them better or giving them more holidays or vacations. It's about supporting them for the new role that we have to play. As leaders, they have to make decisions for others. But the best way to support them is probably empowering them, giving them agency, making them free to do better what they're feeling that they have to do better, and providing of extra help so that not only the mental health of our youth is better, but also theirs.
0: And mental health, Díaz emphasized, is also a big concern for the education system.
1: If you're not feeling good, if you don't feel supported, if you don't feel you're taken care for, if you feel isolated, then there's a problem. So the first thing we need to do is to go on our knees and look at our children in the eyes. And just listen to what they are asking us to do for them. They need attention. They need to have a sense of a better future ahead. They need hope more than anything else. What Mr. Mandela brings us is a sense of purpose and also a sense of freedom, commitment, responsibility, but also the strong will of a man that can change the reality for himself and for others. And this is more than anything else what children and young people need, to know that they are relevant for the future of our societies and they are relevant today.
0: Empowering young people and listening to them is vital for Indaba Mandela as well. The Mandela Institute for Humanity, which he chairs, created a leadership program for young people. And he defends that the younger generation should have a say in shaping the future.
2: Are we giving young people the opportunity to sit on the same stage as leaders of industry, as leaders of government? We need to make sure that they form part of the decision-making process. The only thing that is promised tomorrow are the young people. So if you are not including young people in the conversation, then you are actually just doing it just to hear your own voice. You're not being genuine to the actual process. Young people are the future. There is no question about that. You know, my grandfather believed in young people so much that when he came out of jail and it was time for voting, he wanted to reduce the voting age to 16 to show you how much he believed in young people. So a lot of the time we try to brush off young people saying that they are wild, they don't know what they want, they're still experimenting, they're still learning. But if you have a conversation with a young person, you'll be surprised what you hear and how much they actually care about the future.
0: Both Fundación Educación and Ndaba Mandela agree that the transformation which education needs will not come from the top down, but rather from civil society.
1: We tend to forget that we created parliaments and politics as a way of depositing a responsibility that us as society wanted to happen. These people are working for us, so they have to do the right thing. Now, if what they are doing is not enough, civil society has to take place and use that power to encourage our politicians to do a better job. But the first thing we need to do is to get together, listen to everybody. This is why this is so relevant, this alignment with Nelson Mandela Institute for Humanity. And once we have listened, we have to create a countdown.
2: What we are building is an organic movement. A movement that actually comes for the very same people that are involved in the education system. You're talking about students themselves, you're talking about teachers themselves, right? You're talking about families, parents. You know, these are the nucleus of society. So unless it's not coming from the civic movements, then it really doesn't last. And that's why the communities that where these movements come from becomes the key to long-lasting change, but change that is relevant, that is needed, not something that is just addressing the surface level, but you need change on a really fundamental level.
0: Before ending our conversation on education and the changes it needs to undergo to adapt to the challenges ahead, Ndaba Mandela left us with a final message about love and how, like his grandfather used to say, love comes more naturally to human beings than hate does. And he insisted on how important education was for Nelson Mandela.
2: If a person can be taught to hate, then a person can be taught to love, because love is much more natural to the human condition than its opposite. Because love comes in so many different facets, right? There's love in education, there's love for self, there's love for community. My grandfather was a loving man. He was a man who loved children very much, young people in general. He was a very generous man, and he cared a lot about education and the importance that education can provide for young people who aspire to achieving their dreams.

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1: Architect Antonio Gaudí died exactly a century ago today. To commemorate this anniversary, 2026 is being celebrated as the Year of Gaudí in Barcelona, which is also the world capital of architecture this year, and across other locations associated with Gaudí's work. The inauguration of the Tower of Jesus Christ by Pope Leo is the central event of the Year of Gaudí. The Pontiff Blessing takes place on the very same day that marks the centenary of the death of the architect of La Sagrada Familia. Coincidentally, the motto of the Pope's visit to Spain, "Lift up your eyes," is inspired by La Sagrada Familia. Before the Pontiff's visit, Juan Sudón, a professor and philosopher who is an expert on Gaudí, invited the Pope to view the Basilica with fresh eyes. He was convinced that he would be moved upon seeing the synthesis of the Catholic faith, human thought, and the arts.
2: The theme of the Pope's visit is inspired by the Sagrada Familia, which is look up, because the Tower of Jesus Christ has just been completed, the tallest one, and look up. The thing is, at the Sagrada Familia, you look up and your neck starts to ache. I mean, everything is so incredibly tall. So, well, the Pope already knows this. Surely, when he arrives, hopefully, the lift that goes inside the Tower of Jesus Christ and goes right to the top, they will be able to take him up in it, and as he goes up, he'll see the whole universe in a glass lift, and he'll see the entire interior of the tower. Well, he's going to be thrilled.
1: The soundness of the original design, as captured in plans and models, has enabled successive teams of architects to adhere to the master's guidelines for over a century. La Sagrada Familia is a major symbol of Barcelona and the most visited monument in Spain. At present, it is also the tallest church in the world. Juan Sudón asserts that Antonio Gaudí achieved a synthesis of all the arts in this temple.
3: La Sagrada Familia es una síntesis también de la fe católica.
2: The Sagrada Familia is also a synthesis of the Catholic faith, but not only the Catholic faith. It also embodies the great questions of human thought and reality. For example, around the Tower of Jesus Christ, there are four giant windows, the top of which measures 8 meters. They are currently installing them, and they represent the four primordial elements: wind on the glory facade, fire in the passion facade, water on the nativity facade, and earth on the apse facade. So, of course, it unites the natural and the supernatural, the great elements which, according to the ancient philosophers, constitute reality and then the whole summary of their
3: faith.
1: The blessing of the Tower of Jesus Christ by Pope Leo is the highlight of the Gaudí centenary celebrations, but there is much more to the program. Galdric Santana, curator of the Gaudí Year and director of the Gaudí Chair, explained how the Gaudí Year was conceived for the English language broadcast.
4: This Gaudí Year is focused on the scientific study of his work as a central element in the main activities and academic scientific conference which will open at La Pedrera on 22 October on the one hand. And on the other, a series of exhibitions featuring, shall we say, previously unseen contributions of a scientific nature. The theme of the year is Gaudí, the Invisible Order, and Gaudí, where science becomes art.
1: The celebration of the Gaudí Year includes different events, including exhibitions devoted to his work.
5: Las exposiciones principales son una en el Museo de Historia de Cataluña.
4: The main exhibitions include one at the Museum of the History of Catalonia, where in the traditional manner, elements of the latest research on Gaudí's work that have not yet been published will be displayed. Then there is another entitled Gaudí Sound and Music, which will tour the major concert halls and international music museums, though it will initially be held at the Barcelona Music Museum. Next, there is another exhibition by MediaPro, this time with a technological focus, featuring interactive 3D glasses that will help explain the most complex elements in a simple way, making them accessible to all audiences.
5: A todos los públicos.
1: In addition to the exhibitions, the Gaudí Year features other activities outside Barcelona, as well as new publications on his work.
5: También hay ediciones de libros sobre también elementos de investigación que se han...
4: There are also book publications on research carried out in recent years or even this past year, plus a very comprehensive series of activities which each of Gaudí's buildings or houses is also organizing on its own premises, taking into account works outside Catalonia, such as those at El Capricho, Astorga, Casa Botines in León, and La Seu in Palma de Mallorca.
1: But the Gaudí year aims to leave a legacy beyond 2026. Galdric Santana.
5: El año Gaudí ha sido declarado.
4: Gaudí's year has been declared an event of special public interest. But one of the key premises is precisely this, that all the activities aim to leave a lasting mark and not be fleeting, in fact. In this regard, for example, the conference itself also results, in addition to its own proceedings, in an indexed academic publication featuring a selection of the best papers. Furthermore, it encourages, above all, new publications in book or journal format on Gaudí's work.
5: La obra de Gaudí.
1: Seven of Gaudí's works are currently recognized as UNESCO World Heritage Sites in Barcelona. They include the Nativity Facade and the Crypt of the Sagrada Familia, Park Güell, the Batlló and Vicens Houses, and La Pedrera. Other works, such as the Bellesguard Tower and others outside Catalunya, are not yet recognized as World Heritage Sites. Galdric Santana thinks that they should be included in this category as well.
4: Following on from the 2002 celebrations, a fair expansion was carried out, but now it is time for a second one, given that we now have a better understanding of an assessment of the state of conservation of the remaining works. So the aim is to prevent the extension to include the Bellesguard Tower, the Teresianas, Gaudí Capricho in Cantabria, the Palace of Astorga, and the Casa Botines in León, as well as Gaudí's work in Palma de Mallorca. We expect this to be resolved in about 3 or 4 years' time. We will have an initial response to this new nomination.
1: Even though a century has passed since the death of Antonio Gaudí, his work continues to make an ever greater impression. Galdric Santana outlines some of the key reasons for this enduring popularity.
5: Yo creo que la clave de ese éxito es el hecho de que Gaudí lo que hace es...
4: I believe the key to that success is the fact that what Gaudí does is synthesize the laws of nature to create a new visual language. So the result is something that always evokes an element of nature, making it a visual language, a concept familiar to any civilization on our planet. And that is why I believe he enjoys such widespread success.
5: Este éxito tan abierto.
1: A century on, Gaudí's works, such as La Sagrada Familia, remain as relevant as ever and have stood the test of time. Professor and philosopher Juan Sudón.
2: It is often said that geniuses transcend their era, and indeed his work strikes us as innovative today, whereas in his own time it was not understood, but it remains relevant because geniuses seem to break through space and time. He lived in the late 19th and early 20th centuries, dying in 1926, before the Spanish Civil War, and he designed for the future over a period of 43 years. People told him that, well, it wouldn't be his legacy that a single man's work would be dead on arrival. This has to be a project for many generations. I'm going to plan it, and I don't mind if others add it. But he did it in such a way that fidelity to Gaudí is key to continuing his work.
1: Further evidence that Gaudí has transcended his time is his influence on many contemporary architects, as noted by biographer and Gaudí expert Heis van Hensbergen.
6: Gaudí es un hombre bastante raro.
4: Antonio Gaudí was quite an unusual man. I think it has taken nearly 100 years to recognize that he was a genius, but it has taken an awfully long time to acknowledge that. In 1926, when he died, he was already almost out of fashion, working extensively with ecology as an engineer and as a very forward-thinking figure. It is not for nothing that I believe Norman Foster, Zaha Hadid, Santiago Calatrava, I believe they wouldn't have been able to do what they are doing had he not paved the way.
1: You're listening to the English language broadcast of Spanish National Radio. Lo mal.

0: We're approaching the end of our broadcast, and we say goodbye as we listen to Lo mal que estoy y lo poco que me quejo by El Canca. The singer and songwriter is putting on 6 consecutive shows this week at the Cervantes Theatre in his hometown, Málaga. This is Alba Cuellar.
1: And this is Daniel Riobó. 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
0: Thank you so much for listening today, and please tune in again for our next broadcast. 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
2: And this is Daniel Riobó. Today we have help from sound technician Pepo Sherman and production help from Cristina Dorado.
1: In today's broadcast, we will talk about education and in particular, the changes the current system needs to undergo to adapt to present challenges.
2: We had the chance to talk about this with the president of Fundación Educación, Sonia Díez, and with Ndaba Mandela, grandson of Nelson Mandela. They are seeking a change in education and they stress the importance of listening to young people.
3: So what we have now is a system that is not aware of the challenges that we have ahead. Big challenges like what is going to be the future of work? How about mental health? How about a sense of belonging?
4: One of the biggest challenges that we have, not only in South Africa, but across the world, is that education is not meeting the needs of the challenges of the day. And therefore, it's time for us to find a way to reform education.
1: Today, we will also talk about the 100-year anniversary of the death of Antonio Gaudí, the architect of La Sagrada Familia. The inauguration of the Tower of Jesus Christ by Pope Leo today is the main event of the Year of Gaudí, which commemorates his passing.
2: Even though a century has gone by since he died, Gaudí's work continues to make a huge impression. We are joined by Galdric Santana, curator of the Gaudí Year and director of the Gaudí Chair, to understand the key factors behind his everlasting popularity.
5: Yo creo que la clave de ese éxito es el hecho de que Gaudí lo que hace es...
2: I believe the key to that success is the fact that what Gaudí does is synthesize the laws of nature to create a new visual language. So the result is something that always evokes an element of nature, making it a visual language, a concept familiar to any civilization on our planet. And that is why I believe he enjoys such widespread success.
5: Este éxito tan abierto.
1: But before we get into this part of the broadcast, a summary of the main news of the week. We begin our summary with some national news, now in the middle of Pope Leo's visit to Spain. The pontiff arrived yesterday in Barcelona, after spending the first part of his trip in Madrid. And on Monday, Robert Prevost made history by becoming the first pope to address the Spanish Parliament.
6: La pluralidad política no debería degenerar en descalificación permanente del adversario.
2: Political pluralism should not degenerate into permanent insult of the adversary, the Pope warned. He also urged to protect migrants. At the same time, the pontiff made a reference against abortion and euthanasia, both of which are legally recognized in Spain.
6: Toda vida humana debe ser reconocida y custodiada desde su concepción hasta su ocaso natural.
1: The Pope's speech in Congress won praise from most political parties, despite some disagreements with its content. Minister for Justice Félix Bolaños assured that his message is completely aligned with that of the government. We believe in peace, diplomacy, international law, and dignity for everyone, wherever they come from, he said.
7: El gobierno está absolutamente alineado porque nosotros creemos en la paz, creemos en la diplomacia, creemos en el derecho internacional y creemos en la dignidad de todas las personas, vengan de donde vengan.
2: There were a few absences, however, left-wing parties Podemos and Bloque Nacionalista Gallego weren't present during the Pope's speech in Parliament. Neither were former socialist presidents Felipe González and José Luis Rodríguez Zapatero, the latter of whom is currently investigated in an alleged corruption case.
1: On his way through Madrid, Pope Leo also met with victims of sexual abuse by members of the Church. On receiving him on Saturday, King Felipe of Spain, precisely, spoke about the victim's pain and praised the Pope's position in this regard.
8: Puede haber mayor contraste que el dolor causado.
2: The abuse cases are neither representative nor can they be of the immense ecclesial community. Your clarity and fairness, which I also wish to acknowledge, are essential to the healing process and the repair of the harm inflicted.
1: While in Madrid, the Pope had a very busy schedule with a variety of massive events, including a vigil with young people at the Plaza de Lima and mass at the Plaza Cibeles on Sunday, in front of more than a million pilgrims and worshippers.
9: Me impresiona un montón toda la gente que hay tan temprano, que la gente se haya levantado tanto, tantos jóvenes reunidos para este acto.
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2: The Pope then traveled to Barcelona, where the itinerary included a visit to a prison and the Montserrat Abbey. While in Barcelona, the Pope has spoken in Catalan and addressed the pressing issue of mental health.
6: Necesita un sistema sanitario que inclogui entre las seves prioritats aquest malestar invisible y generalizat que afecta también a los jóvenes.
2: Mental health, the Pope said, should be a priority for the health system. It is an invisible and widespread malaise, he said, that affects young people too.
1: The Pope also spoke against gender-based violence. We should all fight this tragic reality, both as individuals and as a society, he said.
6: Esta realidad dramática, que tiene raíces antropológicas y culturales, estamos llamados a abordarla todos, sea personalmente, sea como sociedad.
2: All of this before celebrating Mass at the Sagrada Familia today. The Pope's blessing of the Torre de Jesucristo takes place on the 100-year anniversary of the death of Antonio Gaudí, the architect of the temple. We will delve into this anniversary in the second part of the broadcast.
1: After his visit to Barcelona, Pope Leo will travel to Gran Canaria and then to Tenerife, where he will learn firsthand about the situation of immigrants who arrive in the Canary Islands and the work of the organizations that support them. Moving on to the political arena, Pope Leo's visit has provided a lifeline for the Spanish government, which is still surrounded by corruption scandals. President Pedro Sánchez will appear before Congress on June the 24th to provide explanations. Today, opposition leader Alberto Núñez Feijóo asked yet again for his resignation, but the socialist president insists on seeing out his term.
12: Señor P.S. Si lo sabía todo, tendrá que dimitir por corrupción. Y si no lo sabía, tendrá que dimitir por incompetente.
13: Si quiere jugar a las siglas, pregunte primero quién es M. Rajoy.
2: The political brawl comes amid the Leire Díaz case, which investigates an alleged operation to derail investigations that could affect the government and the Socialist Party. On Friday, President Sánchez himself assured that he knew nothing of such maneuvers. I wouldn't have allowed it, he assured.
14: Nunca he conocido, ni nunca se me ha informado sobre las andanzas de la señora Leire Díaz. Y si no se ha hecho es precisamente porque nunca las hubiera tolerado.
1: President Sánchez has insisted time and time again that he will not call an early election. In fact, last week he announced the first steps towards presenting the general budget for 2027 after operating on an extension of the 2023 budget for the past 3 years.
14: Y a lo largo de este mes lo que vamos a hacer es actualizar el cuadro macro con el objetivo de aprobar nuestras cuentas de coordinación de los presupuestos generales con el resto de fuerzas parlamentarias en las Cortes Generales.
2: And while Sánchez denies any involvement with Leire Díez, the director of the Civil Guard, Mercedes González, has admitted she met her twice. González assures that the relationship ended when Díaz asked her to reinstate a commander involved in the Caso Coldo corruption case.
1: President Pedro Sánchez, as we mentioned earlier, will appear before Congress to address this scandal and others. This appearance will take place after former socialist president José Luis Rodríguez Zapatero is questioned next week over his alleged involvement in an influence peddling scheme. And speaking of legal troubles, the trial against the president's brother, David Sánchez, ended on Tuesday. He is accused of misconduct and influence peddling in connection with his appointment to a public position in Badajoz in 2017. During his statement before the court, David Sánchez denied any involvement in the selection process.
15: En algún momento ha influido directa o indirectamente en alguna persona de la Diputación para que se cree la plaza que a usted se le ha adjudicado.
16: En absoluto.
2: David Sánchez did not use his right to speak on the final day of the trial, but another of the defendants did, Miguel Ángel Gallardo, former socialist president of the Badajoz Provincial Council. The accused, he said, are only guilty of not holding the same views as the private prosecution.
17: Reiterar mi inocencia y también de las personas que estamos en el banquillo y que la única culpabilidad que tienen es no tener las mismas ideas que la acusación popular.
1: Both the defense and the prosecutor's office are requesting the acquittal of the 11 defendants in this case, while the private prosecutions request 6 years in prison for David Sánchez and 4 for Gallardo. In other news, Alfonso Fernández Mañueco from the Conservative People's Party has been invested as regional president of Castilla y León after securing a coalition pact with far-right party Vox. Their agreement includes the so-called national priority, a concept coined by the far-right to privilege nationals when receiving public aid, for example.
16: Tanto en el acuerdo suscrito como en varias...
2: Both in the agreement and in several measures we have committed, guided by the principle of national priority, to ensuring a fair allocation of public resources based on the genuine and verifiable ties that their beneficiaries have to our land.
1: This is the third coalition government led by Mañueco in Castilla y León, and the second he shares with Vox. The far-right party will have a vice presidency in the new government and jurisdiction in immigration affairs, as well as agriculture and environmental policy, among others.
2: At the same time, the winner of the regional election in Andalucía, Juan Manuel Moreno Bonilla, also from the People's Party, is negotiating with Vox as well to remain in power. The first meeting has taken place this week.
1: On another note, the school year is coming to an end, heated up by teachers' protests in several Spanish regions. In the Comunidad Valenciana, educators are already in their fifth week of an indefinite strike, which started back in May.
2: In Catalonia, protests continue as the Pope visits Barcelona and university entrance exams take place there. Meanwhile, teacher unions in Madrid have announced protests for the upcoming school year.
1: And we are keeping a close eye on a wildfire which broke out on Monday in Huelva, in Los Turbios de Villanueva de los Castillejos. While firefighters continue working there, the main concern is that the wind might change and complicate things.
2: Over 370 people have been evacuated since Monday as a safety precaution. Most of them have returned home, but over 100 remain unable to go back. Meanwhile, the fire has already affected over 3,600 hectares.
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1: We now take a look at the international scene. A Serbian UN peacekeeper was killed in Lebanon last week in an attack in which two Spanish soldiers sustained minor injuries. The attack took place in the area where the Spanish contingent's base is located. The peacekeeper's position was targeted with mortar fire. The most seriously injured man was taken to a hospital in Beirut, where he eventually died, according to the United Nations.
2: The origin of the attack is yet unknown, and the peacekeeping mission has launched an investigation. The Israeli Defense Forces, based on the trajectory of the projectile, have blamed Hezbollah, which has not yet commented on the matter. The Spanish Foreign Minister, José Manuel Álvarez, condemned the attack and called for those responsible to be held to account.
19: Estos hechos deben investigarse, debe de llegarse hasta las últimas consecuencias y los responsables deben enfrentarse a la justicia internacional.
1: The Middle East is once again moving dangerously close to a wider regional confrontation. From Gaza to Iran, from Israel to Lebanon, the fragile balance of recent months is being shaken by renewed strikes, threats, and retaliation. Our collaborator in the region, Elsa Yazbek Sharabati, gives us the details.
20: In recent days, the violence has intensified on several fronts in the Middle East. Israel has continued its military operations in South Lebanon, while tensions with Iran have again raised fears of a broader confrontation. The UN Secretary General Antonio Guterres has called for an immediate halt to hostilities across the region, warning that the situation could undermine diplomatic efforts and worsen an already dramatic humanitarian crisis. For Lebanon, the danger is double. The country is already exhausted by months of destruction in the south, displacement of civilians, and repeated violations of its sovereignty. But it is also becoming a pressure point in the wider confrontation between Israel, Hezbollah, and Iran. A daily challenge for this country and even for the peacekeepers on the Lebanese-Israeli border. A mission that has become increasingly dangerous. UNIFIL's peacekeepers have been caught in the crossfire last week, and the recent shelling killed one Serbian peacekeeper and wounded a Spanish one, with a brutal reminder that the Blue Helmets are no longer simply observers of the conflict, They are themselves exposed to its violence. Spain condemned the attack and called for a full investigation, stressing that attacks against peacekeepers are unacceptable. For Madrid, protecting UNIFIL also means defending the last international buffer still standing between Lebanon and a wider war. The Spanish contingent plays a key role in the eastern sector, operating from the Miguel de Cervantes base, one of the most strategic UN positions, near the blue line between Lebanon and Israel. At a time when the Middle East is once again on the edge, South Lebanon has become both a battlefield and a diplomatic test. And for Spain, the safety of its soldiers, the credibility of international law, and the future of peacekeeping are now part of the same urgent equation. Elsa Yazbek Sharabati, Radio Exterior de España.
1: Still looking at Lebanon, Israel continued its offensive against Hezbollah on Tuesday, despite Iran's warning on Monday that this would lead to retaliation against Israeli territory.
2: The military campaign has claimed at least 29 lives since Monday night, according to the Lebanese Ministry of Health. Since March, when open warfare returned to Lebanon, the authorities have recorded over 3,600 fatalities.
1: Meanwhile, the United States has launched a wave of strikes against Iranian tactical targets in retaliation for the downing of a war helicopter in the Strait of Hormuz. The aircraft crashed near the coast of Oman, and the crew members were rescued alive.
2: Donald Trump had already warned that the United States would respond to the unjustified attack amid a regional escalation following the latest exchanges of fire between Iran and Israel. Tehran was quick to react, launching drones against U.S. bases in Bahrain, Jordan, and Kuwait.
1: On another note, the Spanish Minister for Defense, Margarita Robles, has regretted the suspension of the European project to develop sixth-generation fighter jets, known as the Future Combat Air System. Robles considers it a failure and will seek ways to revive the plan, in which Germany, France, and Spain were participating. I think this is bad news and very worrying news for Europe's strategic autonomy. I believe it was a major project involving three major countries, and so it is undoubtedly a failure. Europe needs to rethink its next steps.
2: The project has failed after Berlin and Paris reached the final conclusion at the highest level that the differences between Airbus and the French company Dassault were insurmountable. The Spanish defense minister considered that industry interests have been prioritized over Europe's security, something she deems worrying and serious. Robles assured that Spain will suggest an alternative approach.
0: Se han antepuesto intereses de la industria a los intereses de la seguridad y de la defensa de Europa. Y creo que eso es muy preocupante, es grave, y desde luego por parte de España vamos a hacer todo lo posible para que este proyecto tenga otra vía.
1: In other news, the European Commission has launched an investigation regarding the mandatory recording of guest data in accommodations in Spain. It suspects that this regulation could breach data protection laws. Spain has 2 months to respond, while the Spanish tourism sector has welcomed the decision.
2: At the same time, the Commission has also promised targeted restrictions on Schengen visas for Russian nationals following a complaint by 11 European countries, led by Sweden against France, Italy and Spain, which welcome hundreds of thousands of Russian tourists every year. This proposal, which will come into force next year, will therefore not apply to the coming summer season.
1: We now turn to look at the Western Sahara, where 3 members of the Polisario Front have been killed in a Moroccan drone strike, including Lebib Mohamed Abdelaziz, a member of the movement's international secretariat and son of the historic leader Mohamed Abdelaziz. Within the Spanish government, positions differ on what the response should be.
2: The Socialist Party has refrained from condemning the attack, whilst its leftist coalition partners, Sumar, Izquierda Unida and Más Madrid, have criticized what they describe as Morocco's use of Israeli style methods to carry out assassinations. Sumar Member of Parliament Alberto Ibáñez has called on the government to issue a diplomatic response and has asked for explanations.
21: Una acción que necesita una respuesta diplomática de nuestro gobierno. Todavía no hemos escuchado al ministro de Exteriores, no hemos escuchado al presidente Sánchez.
1: And on Monday, Mexican President Claudia Sheinbaum hinted at the possibility of holding a meeting with King Felipe of Spain during his visit to Mexico. The king will be traveling there to attend Spain's match against Uruguay in the World Cup.
3: ¿Se prevé la visita del rey de España? ¿Sí se tiene confirmada?
4: Sí, a Jalisco. Por lo pronto sí se tiene confirmada.
3: ¿No se reunirá usted con él?
4: Estamos viendo, para ver si nos reunimos.
2: While relations between Mexico and Spain are getting better following years of diplomatic tensions, Sheinbaum declined to confirm whether the meeting would ultimately take place or where, but did not rule out the possibility within the context of the tournament, which Mexico is co-hosting with the United States and Canada.
1: And in Peru, the second round of the presidential elections between the left-wing candidate Roberto Sánchez and the right-wing candidate Keiko Fujimori will be decided by a few thousand votes cast abroad, as well as votes from the country's most remote areas, and by some thousand ballot papers that have been contested.
2: With 96% of the votes counted, Sánchez holds a slight lead over the daughter and political head of former president Alberto Fujimori. In this presidential runoff, ballot papers from overseas have had to be flown to Peru to be counted, a change that is slowing down the process.
1: You're listening to the English language broadcast of Spanish National Radio. Moving on to cultural news, British novelist Julian Barnes will receive this year's Princesa de Asturias Award for Literature.
2: Barnes has written many books, including the Booker Prize-winning novel The Sense of an Ending. The 80-year-old author published Departures at the beginning of the year and assured it would be his last book.
1: And speaking of awards, actress Carmen Machi has been awarded the 2026 National Film Award, as announced by the Ministry of Culture. The jury highlighted that she is one of the most important comedy actresses in the history of Spanish cinema.
2: Machi began her career in theater and rose to fame in TV, starring in memorable series Siete Vidas and Aida, where she played a single mother who gets by as best as she can in a working-class neighborhood.
1: She has also appeared in many films. Her popularity reached its peak with her role in the comedy Ocho Apellidos Vascos, a box office hit that earned her the Goya Award for Best Supporting Actress in 2015.
22: Oye, espero que no te haya molestado lo de Arancha, pero es que yo tengo un peinado más como de Anne.
2: Since then, Carmen Machi has received two further Goya nominations. In addition, she was awarded the Gold Medal for Merit in Fine Arts in 2024. Upon receiving the National Film Award, Machi joins actor Eduard Fernández, who received it last year, and other prominent figures of Spanish cinema, including Antonio Banderas and directors Fernando Trueba and Pedro Almodóvar.
1: And Jesús Cisneros Laguna has been awarded the National Illustration Award, which is also given out by the Ministry of Culture. The jury has praised the artist for the exceptional quality of a powerful and expressive body of work, in which there is a perfect synthesis between strength, sensitivity, and visual narrative.
2: 59-year-old Cisneros, who is originally from Zaragoza, has published more than 30 children's books, as well as young adult and adult literature and art and experimental books. He has also worked as an illustrator on book covers and collective works for various European and Latin American publishers.

0: And as we mentioned in previous broadcast, Bad Bunny is currently in the middle of his Spanish tour, which has been happening at the same time as Pope Leo's visit. On Monday, the Pontiff and the Puerto Rican singer held a private meeting in Madrid, an encounter which came to light yesterday.
1: Bad Bunny will offer 4 more concerts in Madrid this week, a city where he has already performed 6 times so far as part of his De Tirar Más Fotos tour, which made a stop beforehand in Barcelona with 2 concerts there as well.

0: Moving on to sports, the Spanish national football team played their last friendly match ahead of the World Cup on Monday. Spain secured a 3-1 victory over Peru in Puebla, Mexico. Mikel Oyarzabal, Pedri, and Jeremy Pino scored the goals for Spain, whilst Peru pulled one back through Jairo Vélez.
1: Following the dubs raised by the draw against Iraq, Luis de la Fuente's side put in a performance much closer to the one they aimed to deliver in their opening match against Cape Verde next Monday, dominating the game for much of the evening and showing a much more solid and fluid side.
0: On Thursday, the 11th of June, the Men's World Cup will officially kick off. This year, and for the first time, the competition will take place across three different countries: the United States, Mexico, and Canada. Meanwhile, the Spanish women's national team has qualified directly for the 2027 World Cup after beating Iceland 1-6 in Reykjavik in the final match of the qualifying round.
1: Following this victory, Spain finishes the qualifying phase as group leaders, level on points with England, but with a superior goal difference following last Friday's 4-0 trouncing of the English side in Palma de Mallorca. After the match, head coach Sonia Bermúdez and players Vicky López and Aitana Bonmatí expressed their delight.
2: Muy felices, es para estarlo. 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
0: Today, football players like Aitana Bonmatí and Vicky López are huge stars and an inspiration for many young girls who love football. But it hasn't been an easy path for women footballers. The story of some of these pioneers is recounted in Pioneras, They Just Wanted to Play, a film which will be released on Friday.
1: Pioneras tells the story of the first Spanish women's football team, a courageous group of young women who in the early 70s, still amid Franco's regime, decided to play football in a country where it was still frowned upon.
5: La sección femenina se creó para incluir a la mujer en el servicio a la patria.
6: Natividad Sánchez quiere estar a lo que tiene que estar.
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0: Along their fight for their dream, which was not becoming professionals or making a living as footballers, but simply being able to play, these trailblazers find an unexpected ally, a visionary and highly daring sports promoter.
8: Estoy montando un partido de fútbol. 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
8: Eso dejadmelo a mí. Vosotras queréis jugar, ¿no?
1: Together and against all odds, the promoter and the young players will challenge the system in a battle that will forever change the history of women's football in Spain.
8: Que hoy no importa quién gane o quién pierda, sino que vean de lo que son capaces.

0: did the general public. I thought it would be very interesting to bring this story to the screen and for cinema to serve as a channel to reach as many viewers as possible.
1: These pioneers overcame every obstacle leading to the Federation finally granting licenses to women a few years later. Since then, women's football has grown steadily, and today Spain is the reigning world champion. The national team won the title in Australia in 2023 and boasts the best women's club in the world, Football Club Barcelona, which has just won its fourth Champions League.
0: And in other football news, Florentino Pérez will remain as president of Real Madrid after winning the club's elections on Sunday, with around 65% of the vote, ahead of his only rival, Enrique Riquelme, who surprised many by securing 35% of the votes, a remarkable result for a candidate who put together his campaign in just 2 weeks. Riquelme congratulated Florentino Pérez once the results were confirmed.
2: Felicitar a la candidatura de Florentino Pérez porque ha conseguido la victoria esta noche.
1: Florentino Pérez has been the club's president since 2009, and he will now extend his term until at least 2030. In terms of new signings, he has announced the return of Portuguese coach José Mourinho and the recruitment of two new defensive players, Dutch right-back Denzel Dumfries and French centre-back Ibrahim Konaté.
0: Furthermore, Real Madrid announced yesterday that it had made an offer of 150 million euros for Julián Álvarez to Atlético de Madrid, and that this club rejected the offer. The offer had been the flagship announcement of the election campaign by the club's newly re-elected president, Florentino Pérez.
3: El martes voy a hacer una oferta a un importante club por un gran jugador que sería la mayor cantidad de dinero que el Real Madrid pagaría por un traspaso en toda su historia.
4: Radio Exterior de España. Emisión en inglés.

0: Despite what the song may say, education is key for the future. But is the current education system really preparing young people for the world we live in today and for the world of tomorrow? At Fundación Educación, they believe the system is outdated and they are determined to change it. Sonia Díez is their president.
1: We know what is not working. You know, our system is outdated. We understand that it was created for a different world. No other business has stop from evolution the same way that education has. It has been overprotected from the changes outside. So what we have now is a system that is not aware of the challenges that we have ahead. Big challenges like what is going to be the future of work? How about mental health? How about a sense of belonging? It's not working because we are not focusing on the immediate needs, but we are repeating the old same mistakes and old ways of the past.
0: Sonia Díez believes that education as we know it is over. To discuss its transformation, which she deems imperative, the president of Fundación Educación recently held a conversation with Ndaba Mandela in Madrid. An author, entrepreneur, and political consultant, Mandela told us how education was vital for his grandfather, Nelson Mandela, and he recalled his grandfather's very first day of school.
2: My grandfather went to school for the first time with no shoes, barefoot, and he was wearing his father's pants. And when we got there, the teacher asked him, "What is your name?" And so he replied, "Kholihlahla." And the teacher said, "No, I want your Christian name. I want your English name." And so he didn't have one. And so that day he was named Nelson. But to actually give reference to his real name that was given by his parents, Kholihlahla means the one who tugs, the one who pulls the branch of a tree, which means that he's a troublemaker. And indeed, he became a troublemaker for the apartheid regime.
0: Indeed, that young boy went on to fight apartheid. He became a human rights champion, South African president, and Nobel Peace Prize laureate. But Nelson Mandela never forgot the importance of education, something he passed on to his grandson, Ndaba, who lived with him as a child.
2: I was having dinner with my grandfather one day, and he says to me, "Ndaba, you are my grandson. Therefore, people would look at you as a leader. Therefore, you need to get the best marks in class." And I was like, whoa, whoa, whoa, whoa, whoa. The pressure, the pressure. But you know,

0: parents put pressure on their children because often the children do not know what they're capable of doing. You are much more capable of doing great things than you think you know. You can actually do much more than you think you know. And so if you think about how diamonds are created through a great exertion of pressure. And so that pressure that parents put on their children is for them to be able to shine, for them to be able to dig deeper, right, than they ordinarily would, so that they can prepare themselves for the future.
1: Today, Nelson Mandela's grandson, Indaba, chairs the Mandela Institute for Humanity to keep his legacy alive. A big part of this has to do with education, as he told the English language broadcast during his visit to Madrid, where he traveled to support the Alliance for the Future of Education.
0: One of the biggest challenges that we have, not only in South Africa, but across the world, is that education is not meeting the needs of the challenges of the day. And therefore, it's time for us to find a way to reform education. There is a movement that is bubbling under where parents are demanding that young people have access to the skills and to the tools and resources that they need in order to meet the challenges. We are in a world that is filled with wars, that is filled with so much separation, and yet we need to find ways that our children can have the same opportunities that children have in Spain. Because those same opportunities is what is truly going to be able for them to change their lives.
1: The Alliance for the Future of Education and Fundación Educación, which the Mandela Institute is partnering with, aim to change the education system. They believe that education faces a turning point amid a rapidly changing world and challenges such as climate change and the boom of artificial intelligence.
2: If you have a very powerful tool like artificial intelligence, and you think that probably for the first time there's going to be so many students that can get personalized learning and have the sense of joy and possibility of sharing their knowledge with other people because they can access that knowledge. Artificial intelligence is not the enemy. The only thing is that artificial intelligence has all of a sudden appeared in our lives, and this is going to be changing the way we do many things. So unless we agree all together that we have to do something about it and manage it the best way for the new generations, what is going to happen is that we're going to be having a very dispersed way of using it that can cause a big problem.
1: For Fundación Educación, it is very important to shift the focus from teaching to actually learning. Their president, Sonia Díez, stressed how urgent this is during her conversation with the English language broadcast.
2: In our educational system, everything is more based into teaching than not learning. The first thing we need to realize is that content is not necessarily the most important part of our education. It's going to be more about competences, abilities, ways of debating. You know, our world is very complex. So we are going to be needing to debate many things and make sure we understand the point of the other person in front of us to solve a specific problem that is affecting all of us. How about our critical thinking for making decisions that are going to be good for all of us and for the good of humanity? This is what is relevant at this point. And this is why this is so urgent, because we have a generation right now, today, at schools, learning the old way. And the old way is almost 3 centuries ago's way. And that's too dangerous.
1: Despite putting the focus on learning, teachers do play a crucial role in all of this, according to Sonia Díez, who is also an educator herself.
2: The teachers that we have today at schools chose to be teachers because they didn't want to become business people. So they are not there because they want to become rich and famous. They're doing their best, the best way they learn to do it. Now the world has changed, and what they have in the classrooms is so diverse. Sometimes the number of and the quality of the problems they are getting, you know, in their classrooms are completely impossible to manage for them. So if we want good teachers in the classrooms, it's not only about paying them better or giving them more holidays or vacations. It's about supporting them for the new role that we have to play. As leaders, they have to make decisions for others. But the best way to support them is probably empowering them, giving them agency, making them free to do better what they're feeling that they have to do better, and providing of extra help so that not only the mental health of our youth is better, but also theirs.
1: And mental health, Diaz emphasized, is also a big concern for the education system.
2: If you're not feeling good, if you don't feel supported, if you don't feel you're taken care for, if you feel isolated, then there's a problem. So the first thing we need to do is to go on our knees and look at our children in the eyes and just listen to what they are asking us to do for them. They need attention. They need to have a sense of a better future ahead. They need hope more than anything else. What Mr. Mandela brings us is a sense of purpose and also a sense of freedom, commitment, responsibility, but also the strong will of a man that can change the reality for himself and for others. And this is more than anything else what children and young people need, to know that they are relevant for the future of our societies and they are relevant today.
1: Empowering young people and listening to them is vital for Indaba Mandela as well. The Mandela Institute for Humanity, which he chairs, created a leadership program for young people. And he defends that the younger generation should have a say in shaping the future.
0: Are we giving young people the opportunity to sit on the same stage as leaders of industry, as leaders of government? We need to make sure that they form part of the decision-making process. The only thing that is promised tomorrow of the young people. So if you are not including young people in the conversation, then you are actually just doing it just to hear your own voice. You're not being genuine to the actual process. Young people are the future. There is no question about that. You know, my grandfather believed in young people so much that when he came out of jail and it was time for voting, he wanted to reduce the voting age to 16 to show you how much he believed in young people. So a lot of the time we try to brush off young people saying that they are wild, they don't know what they want, they're still experimenting, they're still learning. But if you have a conversation with a young person, you'll be surprised what you hear and how much they actually care about the future.
1: Both Fundación Educación and Indaba Mandela agree that the transformation which education needs will not come from the top down, but rather from civil society.
2: We tend to forget that we created parliaments and politics as a way of depositing a responsibility that us as society wanted to happen. These people are working for us. So they have to do the right thing. Now, if what they're doing is not enough, civil society has to take place and use that power to encourage our politicians to do a better job. But the first thing we need to do is to get together, listen to everybody. This is why this is so relevant, this alignment with Nelson Mandela Institute for Humanity. And once we have listened, we have to create a countdown.
0: What we are building is an organic movement. A movement that actually comes for the very same people that are involved in the education system. You're talking about students themselves, you're talking about teachers themselves, right? You're talking about families, parents. You know, these are the nucleus of society. So unless it's not coming from the civic movements, then it really doesn't last. And that's why the communities, that where these movements come from, becomes the key to long-lasting change, but change that is relevant, that is needed, not something that is just addressing the surface level, but you need change on a really fundamental level.
1: Before ending our conversation on education and the changes it needs to undergo to adapt to the challenges ahead, Indaba Mandela left us with a final message about love and how, like his grandfather used to say, love comes more naturally to human beings than hate does. And he insisted on how important education was for Nelson Mandela.
0: If a person can be taught to hate, then a person can be taught to love, because love is much more natural to the human condition than its opposite. Because love comes in so many different facets, right? There's love in education, there's love for self, there's love for community. My grandfather was a loving man. He was a man who loved children very much, young people in general. He was a very generous man, and he cared a lot about education and the importance that education can provide for young people who aspire to achieving their dreams.

0: this would be.
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2: Architect Antonio Gaudí died exactly a century ago today. To commemorate this anniversary, 2026 is being celebrated as the Year of Gaudí in Barcelona, which is also the world capital of architecture this year, and across other locations associated with Gaudí's work. The inauguration of the Tower of Jesus Christ by Pope Leo is the central event of the Year of Gaudí. The Pontiff Blessing takes place on the very same day that marks the centenary of the death of the architect of La Sagrada Familia. Coincidentally, the motto of the Pope's visit to Spain, "Lift up your eyes," is inspired by La Sagrada Familia. Before the Pontiff's visit, Juan Sudón, a professor and philosopher who is an expert on Gaudí, invited the Pope to view the Basilica with fresh eyes. He was convinced that he would be moved upon seeing the synthesis of the Catholic faith, human thought, and the arts.
3: The theme of the Pope's visit is inspired by the Sagrada Familia, which is look up, because the Tower of Jesus Christ has just been completed, the tallest one, and look up. The thing is, at the Sagrada Familia, you look up and your neck starts to ache. I mean, everything is so incredibly tall. So, well, the Pope already knows this. Surely, when he arrives, hopefully, the lift that goes inside the Tower of Jesus Christ and goes right to the top, they will be able to take him up in it, and as he goes up, he'll see the whole universe in a glass lift, and he'll see the entire interior of the tower. Well, he's going to be thrilled.
2: The soundness of the original design, as captured in plans and models, has enabled successive teams of architects to adhere to the master's guidelines for over a century. La Sagrada Familia is a major symbol of Barcelona and the most visited monument in Spain. At present, it is also the tallest church in the world. Juan Sudón asserts that Antonio Gaudí achieved a synthesis of all the arts in this temple.
4: La Sagrada Familia es una síntesis también de la fe católica.
3: The Sagrada Familia is also a synthesis of the Catholic faith, but not only the Catholic faith. It also embodies the great questions of human thought and reality. For example, around the Tower of Jesus Christ, there are four giant windows, the top of which measures 8 meters. They are currently installing them, and they represent the four primordial elements: wind on the glory facade, fire in the passion facade, water on the nativity facade, and earth on the apse facade. So, of course, it unites the natural and the supernatural, the great elements which, according to the ancient philosophers, constitute reality and then the whole summary of their faith.
2: The blessing of the Tower of Jesus Christ by Pope Leo is the highlight of the Gaudí centenary celebrations, but there is much more to the program. Galdric Santana, curator of the Gaudí Year and director of the Gaudí Chair, explained how the Gaudí Year was conceived for the English language broadcast.
5: This Gaudí Year is focused on the scientific study of his work as a central element, then the main activities an academic scientific conference which will open at La Pedrera on 22 October on the one hand, and on the other a series of exhibitions featuring, shall we say, previously unseen contributions of a scientific nature. The theme of the year is Gaudí, the invisible order, and Gaudí, where science becomes art.
2: The celebration of the Gaudí year includes different events, including exhibitions devoted to his work.
6: Las exposiciones principales son una en el Museo de Historia de Cataluña.
5: The main exhibitions include one at the Museum of the History of Catalonia, where in the traditional manner, elements of the latest research on Gaudí's work that have not yet been published will be displayed. Then there is another entitled Gaudí Sound and Music, which will tour the major concert halls and international music museums, though it will initially be held at the Barcelona Music Museum. Next, there is another exhibition by MediaPro, this time with a technological focus, featuring interactive 3D glasses that will help explain the most complex elements in a simple way, making them accessible to all audiences.
6: A todos los públicos.
2: In addition to the exhibitions, the Gaudí Year features other activities outside Barcelona, as well as new publications on his work.
6: También hay ediciones de libros sobre también elementos de investigación que se han...
5: There are also book publications on research carried out in recent years or even this past year, plus a very comprehensive series of activities which each of Gaudí's buildings or houses is also organizing on its own premises, taking into account works outside Catalonia, such as those at El Capricho, Astorga, Casa Botines in León, and La Seu in Palma de Mallorca.
6: La Seu de Palma de Mallorca.
2: But the Gaudí year aims to leave a legacy beyond 2026. Galdric Santana.
6: El año Gaudí ha sido declarado.
5: Gaudí's year has been declared an event of special public interest. But one of the key premises is precisely this, that all the activities aim to leave a lasting mark and not be fleeting, in fact. In this regard, for example, the conference itself also results, in addition to its own proceedings, in an indexed academic publication featuring a selection of the best papers. Furthermore, it encourages, above all, new publications in book or journal format on Gaudí's work.
6: La obra de Gaudí.
2: Seven of Gaudí's works are currently recognized as UNESCO World Heritage Sites in Barcelona. They include the Nativity Facade and the Crypt of the Sagrada Familia, Park Güell, the Batlló and Vicens Houses, and La Pedrera. Other works, such as the Bellesguard Tower and others outside Catalunya, are not yet recognized as World Heritage Sites. Galdric Santana thinks that they should be included in this category as well.
5: Following on from the 2002 celebrations, a fair expansion was carried out, but now it is time for a second one, given that we now have a better understanding of an assessment of the state of conservation of the remaining works. So the aim is to prevent the extension to include the Bellesguard Tower, the Teresianas, Gaudí Capricho in Cantabria, the Palace of Astorga, the Casa Botines in León, as well as Gaudí's work in Palma de Mallorca. We expect this to be resolved in about 3 or 4 years' time. We will have an initial response to this new nomination.
2: Even though a century has passed since the death of Antonio Gaudí, his work continues to make an ever greater impression. Galdric Santana outlines some of the key reasons for this enduring popularity.
6: Yo creo que la clave de ese éxito es el hecho de que Gaudí lo que hace es...
5: I believe the key to that success is the fact that what Gaudí does is synthesize the laws of nature to create a new visual language. So the result is something that always evokes an element of nature, making it a visual language, a concept familiar to any civilization on our planet. And that is why I believe he enjoys such widespread success.
6: Este éxito tan abierto.
2: A century on, Gaudí's works, such as La Sagrada Familia, remain as relevant as ever and have stood the test of time. Professor and philosopher Juan Sudón.
3: It is often said that geniuses transcend their era, and indeed his work strikes us as innovative today, whereas in his own time it was not understood. But it remains relevant because geniuses seem to break through space and time. He lived in the late 19th and early 20th centuries, dying in 1926, before the Spanish Civil War, and he designed for the future over a period of 43 years. People told him that, well, it wouldn't be his legacy that a single man's work would be dead on arrival. This has to be a project for many generations. I'm going to plan it, and I don't mind if others add it. But he did it in such a way that fidelity to Gaudí is key to continuing his work.
2: Further evidence that Gaudí has transcended his time is his influence on many contemporary architects, as noted by biographer and Gaudí expert Heis van Hensbergen.
0: Gaudí es un hombre bastante raro.
5: Antonio Gaudí was quite an unusual man. I think it has taken nearly 100 years to recognize that he was a genius, but it has taken an awfully long time to acknowledge that. In 1926, when he died, he was already almost out of fashion, working extensively with ecology as an engineer, as a very forward-thinking figure. It is not for nothing that I believe Norman Foster, Zaha Hadid, Santiago Calatrava, I believe they wouldn't have been able to do what they are doing had he not paved the way.
2: You're listening to the English language broadcast of Spanish National Radio. Lo mal.

0: We're approaching the end of our broadcast, and we say goodbye as we listen to Lo mal que estoy y lo poco que me quejo by El Canca. The singer and songwriter is putting on 6 consecutive shows this week at the Cervantes Theatre in his hometown, Málaga. This is Alba Cuellar.
1: And this is Daniel Riobó. You've been listening to the English Language Broadcast of Radio Exterior de España with sound technician Pepo Sherman at the controls and production help from Cristina Dorado.
0: 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Have a lovely week.